Good afternoon. United States Rubber Company again invites you to Carnegie Hall to hear a concert of the New York Philharmonic Symphony Orchestra, of which Artur Rudzinski is musical director. Bruno Walter, who was to have conducted this afternoon, is ill, and his place will be taken by the young American-born assistant conductor of the Philharmonic Symphony, Leonard Bernstein. Leonard Bernstein now conducts Schumann's Manfred Overture.

0: Leonard Bernstein, assistant conductor of the Philharmonic Symphony, has opened this afternoon's concert, sponsored by United States Rubber Company, with the overture to Byron's Manfred by Schumann.
1: My dear young friends, have you heard the news? Johann Sebastian Bach has made the cover of a national news magazine. I'm not saying which one, but he's right up there along with presidents, astronauts. And why? Because they suddenly found out that Bach is in. Everyone who likes music suddenly likes Bach. But actually, there's nothing so new about it. Bach is always being discovered and dropped and rediscovered. It's an old story. He was even dropped by his own sons, who thought of him as an old square. In fact, they used to call him the old Whig behind his back. And then he wasn't rediscovered until 79 years later. The old man's Whiggy music, those magic notes that will last forever.

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There are as many sides to American music as there are to the American people, our great, varied, many-sided democracy. And perhaps that's the main quality of all, our many-sidedness. Think of all the races and personalities from all over the globe that make up our country. When we think of that, we can understand why our own folk music is so complicated. We've taken it all in and learned it from one another, borrowed it, stolen it, cooked it all up in a melting pot. So what our composers are finally nourished on is a folk music that is probably the richest in the world. And all of it is American in spirit, whether it's jazz or square dance tunes or cowboy songs or hillbilly music or rock and roll or Cuban mambos or Mexican wapangos or Missouri hymn singing.

0: Music taken from Four Saints in Three Acts by Virgil Thompson. The New York Philharmonic was conducted by Leonard Bernstein. 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I'm Alec Baldwin, and you're listening to the New York Philharmonic this week.
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0: We continue now with Bernstein conducting Bernstein. This is the world premiere recording of the Chichester Psalms. John Bogart is the soloist with the Camerata singers. The composer conducts the New York Philharmonic.

Bernstein was very against the title. He says you're just laying yourself open to criticism by doing something called The Titans, because critics will say, oh, he aimed too high, and it's not really Titanic, it's really minuscule. And he thought somehow I was going to write a jazzistic piece, and of course, like many jazz composers, I saw this as an opportunity to write a really classical symphony, which is what I did. And then he was very nervous about the high trumpet at the end, especially at the rehearsal on a Saturday morning when Maynard was asked to begin the rehearsal with those ascending fourths, and he splattered a couple of them, and Lenny turned to me and said, is this all we're going to get out of this guy?

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That is what intrigues me about jazz. It's unique, a form of expression all its own. Then I love it for its humor. It really plays with notes. We always speak of playing music. We play Brahms, we play Bach. It's a term perhaps more properly applied to tennis. But jazz is real play. It fools around with notes, so to speak. It has fun with them. It is therefore entertainment in its truest sense. But I find I have to defend jazz to those, for instance, who say it is low class. But then, all music has low class origins, since it comes from folk music, which is necessarily earthy. After all, Haydn minuets are only a refinement of simple, rustic German dances, and so are Beethoven's scherzos. An aria in a Verdi opera can often be traced back to the most basic Neapolitan fisherman. Besides, there has always been a certain shadow of indignity around music, particularly around the players of music. I suppose it is due to the fact that historically, players of music seem to lack the dignity of composers of music. This is especially true of jazz, which is almost completely a player's art, depending as it does on improvisation rather than on composition. This means that the player of jazz is himself the real composer, which gives him a creative and therefore more dignified status. Well, then there are those who argue that jazz is loud. Well, so are Sousa marches, and we don't hear complaints about them. Besides, it's not always loud. It is very often extremely delicate, in fact. Perhaps this objection stems from the irremediable situation of what is, after all, a kind of brass band playing in a room too small for it. But that is not the fault of jazz itself. However, the main argument against jazz has always been that it is not art. I think it is art, and a very special one. But before we can argue about whether it is or not, we must know what it is. And so I propose to share with you some of the things I know and love about jazz.

Brubeck's Andante Ballade from Dialogues for Jazz Combo and Orchestra. The Dave Brubeck Quartet and the New York Philharmonic were led by Leonard Bernstein. You've been listening to an NY Phil playlist program that pays tribute to a century of Leonard Bernstein. A complete playlist is available when you visit nyphil.org. I'm Alec Baldwin, and you're listening to the New York Philharmonic this week.

the New York Philharmonic this week is generously underwritten by the Kaplan Brothers Fund, the Audrey Love Charitable Foundation, the Philharmonic's corporate partner MetLife Foundation, and by an award from the National Endowment for the Arts on the web at arts.gov.

Vince Ford is the executive producer of this series. 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
2: Welcome to Harmonia. I'm Angela Mariani. While incarcerated at Fleet Prison, English composer William Cornish wrote a long poem, A Treatise Between Information and Truth. In it, he drew upon many musical metaphors to explain how and why he was falsely imprisoned, invoking minstrels, singers, trumpeters, harpists, and others. Cornish's music was witty also, and his secular works were heard in the courts of Henry VII and his son, Henry VIII. This hour, we'll explore the life and music of William Cornish II, 500 years after his death in 1523. Plus, our featured release is The Cello According to Dalabaco. Cellist Eleanor Fry leads sonatas and duets by an 18th century virtuoso.

That was Tudor Dance Tune Medley, music by William Cornish II. Sirinu Ensemble for Early and Ethnic Music and Song performed. We'll hear more tunes by Cornish this hour and get to know his connection with another William Cornish, as well as Kings Henry VII and VIII. Inmates at Fleet Prison on the east bank of the River Fleet in London were usually imprisoned for civil rather than criminal cases. By 15th century standards, it was a relatively comfortable prison, and inmates were required to pay for their own room and board, as well as pay for prison fees. William Cornish, a composer, dramatist, and actor, claimed he was wrongfully imprisoned at the Fleet, writing a poem called A Treatise Between Truth and Information. In the poem, Cornish tells us that he worked for the most famous King Henry VII, and uses a number of musical metaphors to argue his case. In one verse, he writes, quote, "A harp well played on showeth sweet melody. A harper with his wrist may tune the harp wrong. Mistuning of an instrument shall hurt a true song." Just as we may unfairly misjudge a song or instrument because the instrument was mistuned, a man might be unfairly imprisoned through the malice of others. Here's an anonymous setting of Blame Not My Lute and While Life or Breath Is in My Breast by William Cornish.

While Life or Breath is in My Breast by William Cornish II. Before that, we heard the 16th century tune Blame Not My Lute. Philip Thorby led Musica Antiqua of London with mezzo-soprano Jenny Cassidy. Cornish's imprisonment isn't the only event in his life shrouded in mystery. William Cornish II may have been the son of the William Cornish I who also worked in the Royal Court of England for Kings Henry VII and Henry VIII. And they're both connected to the Eton Choir Book, an important collection of pre-Reformation English sacred music. It includes richly illuminated manuscripts with black and red ink and artwork at the opening of many works. As a physical object, it's stunning, but even greater are its contents, pieces by over 24 composers written between 1500 and 1505 for use by Eton College. Next up, a sacred work by someone named Cornish from the Eton Choir Book, Ave Maria Mater Dei.

Ave Maria Mater Dei from the Eton Choir Book by William Cornish, either Cornish the First or the Second. Andrew Carwood led the Cardinal's music. Whether or not the younger Cornish was involved in compositions in the Eton Choir Book, he was associated with religious music and education as Master of the Children of the Chapel Royal. Cornish's predecessor in that position was William Newark. We'll hear Catholicon B by Cornish, but first, here is The Farther I Go, the More Behind by William Newark.

Sour Cream Recorder Trio performs 16th century tunes The Farther I Go, The More Behind by William Newark and Catholicon B by William Cornish. Early music can mean a lot of things. What does it mean to you? Let us know your thoughts and ideas. Contact us at harmoniaearlymusic.org, where you'll also find playlists and an archive of past shows. You're listening to Harmonia. I'm Angela Mariani.

Welcome back. We're exploring the life and music of English composer William Cornish this hour on Harmonia. For much of his professional career, Cornish worked as a top entertainer, playwright, musician, actor, and more, for Henry VII and Henry VIII. The younger Henry was a composer and music lover himself, and his collection included crumhorns, cornetti, flutes, recorders, viols, and more. We'll hear two pieces by King Henry VIII, Pastime with Good Company and Un Vrai Amour.

Pastime with Good Company and En Vrai Amour, music by Henry VIII. Lutenist Stephen Player performed with Ifa Giolini and the Forbury Consort. Cornish claimed he was imprisoned at the Fleet due to false information. Legend has it that he was incarcerated for making fun of Sir William Empson, who was Speaker of the House of Commons and a minister to Henry VII. Empson was especially unpopular since he was part of the unfair taxation system. Whether or not the satire occurred, Cornish was surely a witty character. Poet Alexander Barclay wrote about Cornish and his colleagues that they were, quote, warbling their tunes at pleasure and at will, though some be busy that therein have no skill. Let's hear courtly entertainment music by Cornish, Blow Thy Horn, Hunter, and Hoida Jolly Rutterkin.

Blow Thy Horn, Hunter, and Hoida Jolly Rutterkin, songs of William Cornish II, performed by Sirinu Ensemble for early and ethnic music and song. We move from England to Italy now.

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We heard the two final movements of Giuseppe Clemente Dall'Abaco's cello duet in F major, Allegro and Moderato Assai Grazioso. Eleanor Fry and Catherine Jones performed on cellos from Eleanor Fry's 2022 release, The Cello According to Dall'Abaco. Dall'Abaco shows the breadth of the cello and his own virtuosity in his sonatas as well. In these, both the solo cellist as well as the accompanying cellist can shine, the soloist playing challenging double stops, while the accompanying cellist sometimes departs from the rest of the continuo, adding a tenor voice. We'll hear the middle movement of Dall'Abaco's cello sonata in E-flat major, Pastorale Siciliana.

Pastorale Siciliana from Dall'Abaco's Cello Sonata in E-flat Major. The solo cellist is Eleanor Fry with Catherine Jones, also on cello, Michelle Passotti, the Orbo, and Federica Bianchi, harpsichord. Harmonia is a production of WFIU and part of the educational mission of Indiana University. 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You can follow us on Facebook by searching for Harmonia Early Music. The writer for this edition of Harmonia was Sarah Schilling. Thanks to our studio engineer Michael Pashkash and our production team, Luann Johnson, Aaron Kane, and John Bailey. I'm Angela Mariani, inviting you to join us again for the next edition of Harmonia.

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0: Forgotten Sounds by Charles Martin Loeffler. Graham Steele Johnson played the clarinet. Bridget Kibbe was the harpist. That's their own arrangement.
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0: Written while on holiday when he was just 12 years old, Gioachino Rossini's Sonata No. 2 in A Major, performed there by the Orchestra of the Age of Enlightenment. I'm Melanie Renata with one of the first concertos for keyboard ever composed. Coming up in just a minute. 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

0: music from a twisted, dramatic French love story, Léo Delibes, Coppelia, Act 2, Scene 2, the National Philharmonic performing, Richard Bonning at the podium. I'm Melanie Renata, and you can go ahead and take a breath after that. There's a meditative moment for you in just a minute. You're listening to Music Through the Night.
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0: boisterous music that Prokofiev borrowed from his own comedic opera, Betrothal in a Monastery. That was his Summer Night Suite, Opus 123, the Russian National Orchestra performing, and Mikhail Pletnov at the podium.
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0: Yeah, Johannes Brahms may have been unlucky in love, but he certainly knew how to set it to music. Huh? Maybe that's why he knew how to put it to music. It was Brahms' love song waltzes, performed by the Leipzig Gewandhaus. And Melanie Renata, with a little folkish fun in just a minute. This is Music Through the Night.
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0: Clarinetist Anthony McGill on fire there with the Miro Quartet, an incredibly virtuosic work from Carl Maria von Weber, his clarinet quintet in B-flat major.
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0: Sure. It's called A Little Sweet, but that piece has some depth to it. Carl Nielsen's Little Sweet in A minor is Opus 1, the Stockholm Sinfonietta performing. I'm Melanie Renata with a moment of calm on the horizon. You're listening to Music Through the Night.
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1: Is there a sound that centers you? Like a wind chime, or rain on a pond, or wind rustling through leaves? This entire piece of music by Galina Grigorieva is one of those sounds. It feels at once calming and empowering. It's In Paradisum.

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2: Imagine a monastery, long deserted. Stones are cold and cracked from centuries of neglect. The shadows feel thick and heavy. Midnight settles in, the earth begins to stir, and one by one, ghosts rise from their tombs. And not just any old ghosts, oh no, nuns, drifting like moths in the moonlight. It's a scene from an 1830s ballet that stunned Paris. A spark of the first true romantic ballet. A mix of sacred, sensual, and supernatural. It's coming up. I'm Melanie Renata. Stay with me.

0: The Mexico City Philharmonic with a folksy Russian ballad by Anatole Liadov, a Melanie Renata, and in a minute, some nuns will rise from the dead and dance in the moonlight among the ruins of a monastery.
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0: from a ballet crafted in part to showcase new stage lighting technology, and that tech gave some ghastly effects for that scene. Ballet of the Nuns from Robert le Diable by Giacomo Meyerbeer, the Barcelona Symphony performing, and Melanie Renata with a change of pace, a bit of a morning wake-up call in just a tick.
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2: If you are here with me right now, then you already know how important music is to living a fulfilling life. 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In fact, he wrote this piece as a way to help introduce children to classical music. It's fun, it's youthful, it's a young person's guide to the orchestra later this hour. I'm Melanie Renata. Please stay with me.

0: pianist David Owen Norris and E. Muzici hitting your sweet tooth there this morning. A piece of music called Wedding Cake by Camisa Sons. I'm Melanie Renata with some music fit for a king in just a tick.
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0: William Boughton, conducting the English Symphony, for a work originally written for an educational documentary, Benjamin Britten's Young Person's Guide to the Orchestra. I'm Melanie Renata, with a real labor of love on the horizon.
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1: While on a romantic holiday with his wife, Edward Elgar got a bee in his bonnet, musically speaking, and he crafted his Bavarian dances. 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
2: Good morning. From the Fairbanks Museum in St. Johnsbury, this is the Eye on the Sky forecast. A departing storm kept fragments of showers over us in places yesterday. Others saw a mainly dry day, but the moist air has resulted in areas of dense fog this morning. The storm is exiting the coast of Nova Scotia, and high pressure over the Ohio Valley is on its way for a generally pleasant day, as the fog gives way to sun, though a stray shower can't be ruled out. The high slowly slips east tomorrow, while a storm in the Midwest takes its time getting here this weekend, showers increasing on Sunday. The forecast, areas of dense fog and a stray morning shower giving way to a mix of clouds and sun and a few stray afternoon showers or a thunderstorm, highs 70s to low 80s. Tonight, partly cloudy, areas of dense fog, upper 50s to mid 60s, and tomorrow, areas of fog burning off to sun, increasing afternoon clouds, warm and muggy, upper 70s to mid 80s. I'm meteorologist Mark Breen with an Eye on the Sky.
3: This is the Composer's Datebook for July 31st. I'm John Burge. On today's date in 1892, the Washington Post's headlines included one that read, Sousa's Farewell Toot, Last Appearance of the Marine Band Under His Baton. Admirers of the popular conductor crowd forward for a farewell shake of the hand at the close of his final concert on the White House grounds. In his 12-year tenure with the Marine Band, John Philip Sousa had made it one of the finest touring ensembles in his day. Sousa was famous coast to coast, but not all that well paid. While on tour early in 1892, Sousa had been approached in Chicago by an impresario with a business proposition. Why not form your own band, Mr. Sousa? I can offer you four times your Marine Corps salary, plus a percentage of the new band's profits. Sousa thought it over, and upon his return to Washington, D.C., submitted his resignation, effective July 31, 1892. His final concerts with the Marine Band took place on July 29th and 30th of that year. With that, one important chapter of Sousa's musical career had ended, but another was just beginning. Over the next four decades, the Sousa Band would go on to become famous worldwide. Composer's Datebook is produced by APM, American Public Media, in conjunction with the American Composers Forum, reminding you that all music was once made.

Good morning. I'm Helen Lyons. Thanks very much for spending time sharing music with me here on Vermont Public Classical on this Friday, July 31st. Coming up in this 7 o'clock hour, a little brass band action, care of Scott Joplin, his Solace, a Mexican serenade. We'll also head to the movies with the beautifully beguiling Gabriel's Oboe from Ennio Morricone's score to The Mission. And we'll enjoy summer's Pieper Frogs in a concerto by Telemann titled The Frogs. And then music from Romantic era composer Julie Baroni Cavalcabo, her Farewell, as we bid farewell to the month of July. We finish out the hour with Ray Fun Williams' Norfolk Rhapsody No. 1. But we begin in Venice with Antonio Salieri's Sinfonia Veneziana. We'll hear Matthias Bemmert leading the London Mozart players.

Antonio Salieri evoking his hometown of Venice in that Sinfonia Veneziana compiled of two of his overtures. We heard Matthias Bammert leading the London Mozart Players here on Vermont Public Classical. We've got lots of places to travel to in this hour. Next up, Scott Joplin takes us to Mexico with his Solace, a Mexican serenade. We'll hear the Eastern Brass Quintet perform.

Scott Joplin's Solace, a Mexican Serenade. We heard the Eastern Brass Quintet performing here on Vermont Public Classical. And from the Concert Digest, the North Country Chamber Players are at the movies this week with soprano Sarah Heaton, Saturday at 4 at the Rocks Estate in Bethlehem, New Hampshire, and Sunday at 4 at Alumni Hall in Haverhill, New Hampshire. You can find those details at northcountrychamberplayers.org. And I don't need too many excuses to play this next piece from an Academy Award-nominated score, Ennio Morricone's The Mission. This is that wonderfully compelling and soothing melody, Gabriel's Oboe. Violinist Anna Akiko Myers joins the London Symphony Orchestra, led by Keith Lockhart.

Gabriel's oboe from Ennio Morricone's score to The Mission. We heard Keith Lockhart leading the London Symphony Orchestra with violin soloist Anna Akiko Myers here on Vermont Public Classical, where we are thankful for the support that we receive from our listeners. We also have support today from the Shelburne Museum, featuring iconic paintings and illustrations of Norman Rockwell at home in Vermont now through October. Details at shelburnemuseum.org. 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Sunday morning, Burlington City Arts Sunday Classical presents Trio Nuovo, violinists Jane Kittredge and Laura Markowitz, and cellist John Dunlop. That's Sunday at 10 a.m. at Burlington City Arts Center. Find the details at burlingtoncityarts.org. Well, here we are at the very last day of July, and when I think of the sounds of summer, I think my favorite sound is those peeper frogs that you hear as nighttime closes in. And I know as we advance through summer, the peeper frogs will give way to crickets, but let's enjoy the frogs now in this adorable A major concerto by Telemann titled Die Rehlinge, or The Frogs. We will hear the New London Consort perform.

The A major concerto by Telemann de Rellinge, The Frogs. We heard it, the New London Consort performing here on Vermont Public Classical. Coming up on Sunday afternoon, the Manchester Music Festival presents Her Story in Harmony, Festival Young Artists Celebrating the Contributions of Women. 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Find the details at mmfvt.org. Well, next we will hear from Romantic era composer Julie Baroni Cavalcabo. She studied with Mozart's son, Franz Xaver Wolfgang Mozart, who took her to Leipzig to further continue her education. And that was where she met one Robert Schumann, who ended up championing her work and dedicating a couple of his own pieces to her. This piece by Baroni Cavalcabo, The Farewell and the Return, was in turn dedicated to Schumann. We'll hear the first portion of that work, The Farewell. Yara Tal performs.

Giulia Barone Cavalcabo, writing in the mid-19th century, from her Farewell and Return. That was the Farewell, Yara Tal, performing here on Vermont Public Classical, where support for our programming comes from our sustaining members, as well as Knoll Farm, presenting A2VT and Bangara Liberation Orchestra, benefiting the Better Selves Fellowship, August 15th. 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Well, now Ralph Vaughan Williams takes us to England's East Coast in his Norfolk Rhapsody No. 1, written between 1906 and 1914, with folk tunes that the composer collected from local fishermen and residents. Begins with a very moody and atmospheric opening here, featuring a melancholy ballad, The Captain's Apprentice, introduced by the solo viola before blossoming out into several other folk tunes, finishing up in the same quiet mood as the opening. Bernard Haitink leads the London Philharmonic Orchestra.

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0: Refn Williams, Norfolk Rhapsody, No. 1. Bernard Haitink led the London Philharmonic Orchestra here on Vermont Public Classical. 90.1 WOXM Middlebury, 102.1 WVXR Randolph, 88.1 WNCH Norwich, 106.9 WVTI Brighton, 91.1 WVNK Manchester, 95.1 WVTQ Sunderland Manchester, 107.5 WVER FM West Rutland, 91.5 WVLR FM Lindenville, 90.9 WOXR Schuyler Falls Burlington, 103.9 from Kendall at Hanover and at VermontPublic.org. Time now to check in with the Eye on the Sky forecast. And then for today's 8 o'clock Bach, that wedding cantata I wanted to bring you on Monday. All of that coming up right after this.
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4: Good morning. From the Fairbanks Museum in St. Johnsbury, this is the Eye on the Sky forecast. A departing storm kept fragments of showers over us in places yesterday. Others saw a mainly dry day, but the moist air has resulted in areas of dense fog this morning. The storm is exiting the coast of Nova Scotia, and high pressure over the Ohio Valley is on its way for a generally pleasant day, as the fog gives way to sun, though a stray shower can't be ruled out. The high slowly slips east tomorrow, while a storm in the Midwest takes its time getting here this weekend, showers increasing on Sunday. The forecast, areas of dense fog and a stray morning shower giving way to a mix of clouds and sun and a few stray afternoon showers or a thunderstorm, highs 70s to low 80s. Tonight, partly cloudy, areas of dense fog, upper 50s to mid 60s, and tomorrow, areas of fog burning off to sun, increasing afternoon clouds, warm and muggy, upper 70s to mid 80s. I'm meteorologist Mark Breen with an Eye on the Sky.
0: Welcome back and good morning. I'm Helen Lyons. Thanks so much for your company here on Vermont Public Classical on this Friday, July 31st. In this 8 o'clock hour, we'll enjoy Peggy Stewart Coolidge's Blue Planet, a celebration of this little earth we live upon. Music from this weekend's featured Saturday matinee composer, A Sonata for Oboe and Piano by Gaetano Donizetti. Alfred Schnittke's wonderful Suite in the Old Style. And we finish out the hour with Franz Liszt's Fountains at the Este Villa for solo piano. And if you were tuning in on Monday morning and endured my little technical difficulty with playing this next piece, well, thankfully, we have it now. It's Bach's Cantata number 196, The Lord Thinks Upon Us and Blesses Us, which Bach wrote for one Johann Lorenz Stauber on the occasion of his marriage in 1708. Stauber had married Bach and his first wife, Maria Barbara, 6 months before. This is Bach's gift to Stauber for his own wedding. We'll hear Ton Koopman leading the Amsterdam Baroque Orchestra and choir and soloists.

0: a lesser-known wedding cantata by Bach, BWV 196, The Lord Thinks Upon Us and Blesses Us. Tan Koopman led the Amsterdam Baroque Orchestra and Choir here on Vermont Public Classical. And from a wedding to a funeral, here's what's happening on the Choral Hour on Sunday morning.
1: This is Linda Radke, the host of the Choral Hour. We're greeting the month of August with a musical odd couple. Choral works by Debussy for his birthday month, including an early work, The Blessed Damozel, and the spectacular Baroque Requiem by Heinrich Bieber. 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
0: And on Sunday afternoon, Music from Salem presents Sounds of the Earth, a concert of contemporary music and gala 40th anniversary celebration. 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And we turn now to music written for the Earth, Peggy Stewart Coolidge's Blue Planet, written for the World Wildlife Fund in 1972. Well, here's Siegfried Landau leading the Westphalian Symphony Orchestra.

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And the Department of Financial Regulation investigating complaints filed by citizens against insurance, securities, and banks. More at dfr.vermont.gov. We turn now to Gaetano Donizetti, and employing the florid bel canto style he was so famous for in his operas, to an oboe sonata. Heinz Holliger, oboe, and Gabriel Bergen, piano, perform.

0: An aria for oboe, Donizetti's Sonata, performed by Heinz Holliger, oboe, and Gabrielle Bergen, piano, here on Vermont Public Classical. And Donizetti is tomorrow afternoon's featured composer on the Saturday matinee. Let's find out more.
1: The love-struck Nemorino will try anything to win the heart of Adina. Luckily for him, a doctor is selling a potion which he claims will instantly make her fall in love. 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I hope you'll be listening.
0: Tune in tomorrow at 1 o'clock for The Elixir of Love here on Vermont Public Classical. We turn now to Alfred Schnittke, writing in 1972 his Suite in the Old Style. 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

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We'll finish out this 8 o'clock hour with Franz Liszt, utterly captivated by the jumping water of the fountains at the Villa d'Este in Rome. We'll hear Garrick Olson perform

0: Franz Liszt, captivated by the glorious fountains at the Villa d'Este in Rome. Garrick Olson performing here on Vermont Public Classical. 90.9 WOXR Schuyler Falls, Burlington. 107.5 WVER FM West Rutland. 91.5 WVLR FM Lindenville. 88.1 WNCH Norwich. 91.1 WVNK Manchester. 95.1 WVTQ Sunderland, Manchester. 102.1 WVXR Randolph, 90.1 WOXM Middlebury, 106.9 WVTI Brighton, and at VermontPublic.org. Well, more delights await us at the top of the 9 o'clock hour with Mozart's German Dances for Orchestra, right after we check in with the Eye on the Sky forecast and this message.
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5: Good morning. From the Fairbanks Museum in St. Johnsbury, this is the Eye on the Sky forecast. A departing storm kept fragments of showers over us in places yesterday. Others saw a mainly dry day, but the moist air has resulted in areas of dense fog this morning. The storm is exiting the coast of Nova Scotia, and high pressure over the Ohio Valley is on its way for a generally pleasant day, as the fog gives way to sun, though a stray shower can't be ruled out. The high slowly slips east tomorrow, while a storm in the Midwest takes its time getting here this weekend, showers increasing on Sunday. The forecast, areas of dense fog and a stray morning shower giving way to a mix of clouds and sun and a few stray afternoon showers or a thunderstorm, highs 70s to low 80s. Tonight, partly cloudy, areas of dense fog, upper 50s to mid 60s, and tomorrow, areas of fog burning off to sun, increasing afternoon clouds, warm and muggy, upper 70s to mid 80s. I'm meteorologist Mark Breen with an Eye on the Sky.
0: Welcome back and good morning. I'm Helen Lyons. Thanks so much for making Vermont Public Classical part of your Friday here on this July 31st. Coming up in this 9 o'clock hour, we are going to celebrate a great American singer, Leontine Price, who will be turning 100 early next year, and her beautiful rendition of Samuel Barber's nostalgia-filled Knoxville Summer of 1915. A late 19th century violin concerto by a composer with a connection to Vermont, Amanda Rutgenmeier. And we finish out the hour on this last day of July, celebrating Canada, with a cross-country medley of tunes from all over our neighbors to the north. We'll begin with a little light music from Mozart, his six German dances performed by the Orpheus Chamber Orchestra.

The Orpheus Chamber Orchestra with six German dances by Mozart, Kerschel 567, here on listener-supported Vermont Public Classical. 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We turn now to music of Samuel Barber, sung by one of the great voices of the 20th century. Just a perfect technique. Leontine Price will turn 100 years old next February. We're going to get the party started a little early, especially with this piece that's so suited to a summer listening. Barber's setting of poetry by James A.G., Knoxville, summer of 1915. A.G. writing from this perspective of the five-year-old boy that he was back in 1915, this piece full of nostalgia for childhood and life in the South. Barber wrote this work in 1947, and we will hear Leontine Price with Thomas Shippers leading the New Philharmonia Orchestra.

0: Samuel Barber's ravishing portrait, Knoxville, summer of 1915, with the equally ravishing voice of Leontine Price, soprano, as Thomas Shippers led the new Philharmonia Orchestra here on Vermont Public Classical. We will have lots more music coming from Ms. Price as we look forward to celebrating her 100th birthday next February. Meanwhile, let's find out what's happening tonight on SymphonyCast.
1: 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Cellist Elisa Weilerstein plays a lesser-known work by Benjamin Britten, and Alan Gilbert leads the orchestra in the Symphony No. 2 of Brahms. I'm Steve Seal. That's next time on APM's SymphonyCast.
0: Tune in tonight at 8 for SymphonyCast here on Vermont Public Classical. And tomorrow evening, Electric Earth Concerts presents Light and Shade, including the Concert for Violin, Piano, and String Quartet of Ernest Chausson, and works for soprano and ensemble. That's Saturday at 7 at the First Church in Jaffrey, New Hampshire. Find the details at electricearthconcerts.org. We turn now to a violin concerto in D minor, written in 1875 by Swedish violinist and composer Amanda Röntgenmeier. She was the first woman to graduate with the title music director from Stockholm's Royal College of Music. And right around this time, the late 1870s, she was on tour all over Europe, where she would meet folks like Edvard Grieg and his wife Nina, Josef Joachim, fellow violinist, Clara Schumann, Brahms, and she also met Ethel Smythe in Leipzig. The two of them became close friends for the remainder of Meyer's life. We'll also hear about Meyer's connection to Vermont after we enjoy this concerto, as Andreas Stöhr leads the Helsingborg Symphony Orchestra with Gregory Maytan, violin soloist.

The wonderfully dramatic violin concerto in D minor by Amanda Röntgenmeier. We heard Andreas Stör leading the Helsingborg Symphony Orchestra with Gregory Maytan, violin soloist here on Vermont Public Classical. Röntgenmeier's great-granddaughter lives in Vermont and is a regular Vermont Public Classical listener. So fun and interesting to have these connections to composers of the past. This is listener-supported Vermont Public Classical. We also have support today from LCB Senior Living Communities, serving Vermont seniors in South Burlington, Shelburne, Middlebury, and now in Essex Junction. 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And Higher Ground, presenting Gregory Allen Isakoff with the Vermont Symphony Orchestra on August 25th at the Shelburne Museum. Tickets at highergroundmusic.com. Well, on this final day of July, we're going to enjoy music that we probably should have heard on the 1st of July, music written to celebrate Canada Day. Howard Cables made some lovely light music arrangements celebrating Canada. This one is called Cross Country Canada. It's a medley of folk songs and dances from each of the 9 provinces going from west to east. We'll hear the Symphony Nova Scotia perform.

0: little celebration of our neighbors to the north with arrangements of folk songs and dances from each of Canada's 9 provinces, arranged by Howard Cable. We heard the Symphony Nova Scotia performing here on Vermont Public Classical. 106.9 WVTI Brighton, 88.1 WNCH Norwich, 102.1 WVXR Randolph, 107.5 WVER FM West Rutland, 91.1 WVNK Manchester, 95.1 WVTQ Sunderland Manchester, 91.5 WVLR FM Lindenville, 90.1 WOXM Middlebury, 90.9 WOXR Schuyler Falls Burlington, on the Vermont Public app or at vermontpublic.org. I'm Helen Lyons. Thanks so much for your company this morning. Hope you have a lovely rest of your Friday and looking forward to a great weekend. Time now for music with Walter Parker.
1: Thank you very much, Helen. In a moment, we'll get the eye on the sky weather from Fairbanks Museum meteorologist Mark Breen. Then we have a symphony by the 18th century German composer Georg Joseph Vogler, Schubert's Sonata for Arpeggione, and a comedy overture by Finnish composer Levi Matatoja. So we hope you'll stay tuned to Vermont Public Classical.
2: Good morning. From the Fairbanks Museum in St. Johnsbury, this is the Eye on the Sky forecast. A departing storm kept fragments of showers over us in places yesterday. Others saw a mainly dry day, but the moist air has resulted in areas of dense fog this morning. The storm is exiting the coast of Nova Scotia, and high pressure over the Ohio Valley is on its way for a generally pleasant day, as the fog gives way to sun, though a stray shower can't be ruled out. The high slowly slips east tomorrow, while a storm in the Midwest takes its time getting here this weekend, showers increasing on Sunday. The forecast: areas of dense fog and a stray morning shower giving way to a mix of clouds and sun and a few stray afternoon showers or a thunderstorm, high 70s to low 80s. Tonight, partly cloudy, areas of dense fog, upper 50s to mid 60s, and tomorrow, areas of fog burning off to sun, increasing afternoon clouds, warm and muggy, upper 70s to mid 80s. I'm meteorologist Mark Breen with an Eye on the Sky.
1: Currently it's 64 in Brattleboro, Binnington, Rutland, and Montpelier, 65 in St. Johnsbury, 70 in Burlington, 21 degrees Celsius in Montreal. Next, we have music of German composer Georg Joseph Vogler, also an organist and music theorist, although in spite of his accomplishments, he was not universally admired. Mozart in particular found him to be a bit of a fraud. Judge for yourself what you think of his Symphony in D Minor, music of Georg Joseph Vogler, played by the London Mozart Players, Matthias Bammert directing.

The Symphony in D Minor of the 18th century German composer, organist, and music theorist Georg Joseph Vogler. The London Mozart Players were led by Matthias Bamert here on Vermont Public Classical. It's 21 minutes past 10 o'clock. We have music of Franz Schubert written for an instrument that never really caught on in just a moment. Vermont Public Classical is funded by listeners like you and by Adirondack Audiology, providing hearing services for over 40 years in Shelburne, Vermont, and in Plattsburgh, Saranac Lake, and Potsdam, New York. AdirondackAudiology.com. And Richard Bates, the British clockmaker, Keene, New Hampshire, serving New England with professional antique clock restoration since 1957, thebritishclockmaker.com. Vermont Public is a media sponsor for Open Farm Week, a celebration of Vermont's agricultural landscape, August 3rd through the 9th, featuring the farmers and producers that bring Vermont products from farm to table. Statewide event listings at nofavt.org. Much as Schubert's wonderful music for the lost play Rosamunde keeps that name alive, Schubert's music for the short-lived arpeggione keeps the name of that instrument alive. It didn't last long. It was somewhere between a viola da gamba, cello, and a guitar held vertically between the knees like a cello or viola da gamba, but it never caught on. But the publisher of a tutor on how to play the arpeggione had the good sense to commission Franz Schubert to write a piece for the arpeggione, and that has kept the name of that instrument alive. These days, it's usually played on the cello, as it is here by Yo-Yo Ma, with Emmanuel Ax at the piano, Schubert's Sonata in A Minor for Arpeggione.

The Sonata in A Minor for Arpeggione by Franz Schubert, played on the cello by Yo-Yo Ma with pianist Emmanuel Axe here on Vermont Public Classical. It's 12 minutes before 11 o'clock on this Friday morning. We have music of Finnish composer Levi Matatoja in just a moment. Vermont Public Classical is funded by listeners like you, and by the Von Trapp Family Resort and Beer Hall Restaurant and Hotel in Stowe, whose partnership helps ensure Vermont Public Classical service at 96.5 FM. The Middlebury College Carillon Series is underway, with free Friday evening concerts at 6 at the Middlebury Chapel and surrounding lawns. It's a family affair this week, with Russian language school faculty members Sergei Grachev and Elena Sadina and their two sons, Daniel and Nikita, performing on the carillon. That's free at 6 o'clock this evening. Next on Vermont Public Classical, we have the comedy overture of Finnish composer Levi Matatoja. The Helsinki Philharmonic is conducted by Jorma Panula.

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The Comedy Overture of early 20th century Finnish composer Levi Matatoja, played by the Helsinki Philharmonic, Jorma Panula directing. It's 2 minutes before 11 o'clock. Coming up on Vermont Public Classical, we have the concert piece for four horns and orchestra by Robert Schumann, a keyboard partita of Bach, played by Simona Dinnerstein, and the Cyrano de Bergerac Overture of Dutch composer Johann Wagenaar. So we hope you'll stay tuned to Vermont Public Classical, WOXM Middlebury, WVXR Randolph, WNCH Norwich, WVTI Brighton, WVNK Manchester, WVTQ Sunderland Manchester, WVER FM West Rutland, WVLR FM Lindenville, WOXR Schuyler Falls Burlington, at 103.9 from Kindle at Hanover, and at VermontPublic.org. The Eye on the Sky weather. A mix of clouds and sun today. A few stray afternoon showers or a thunderstorm. Highs 70s to low 80s. Tonight, clearing skies and mild, with areas of dense valley fog forming. Lows in the upper 50s to mid 60s, warmest in the Champlain Valley. Saturday, some areas of dense morning fog, then sunshine, mixing with increasing afternoon clouds. Warm and muggy with highs tomorrow, upper 70s to mid 80s. And on Sunday, mostly cloudy, showers becoming likely through the St. Lawrence Valley, spreading east from New York into northwest Vermont, a rising chance of mainly afternoon showers or a thunderstorm east of the Green Mountains. Highs on Sunday, 70s to low 80s. Currently, it's 65 in Brattleboro, 66 in Bennington and Montpelier, 68 in St. Johnsbury, 69 in Rutland, 73 in Burlington, 22 degrees Celsius in Montreal. It's 11 o'clock. I'm Walter Parker. And next, we have Robert Schumann's concert piece for four horns and orchestra in F, Opus 86, written to demonstrate the virtue of the then-new valved horns and their versatility. We'll hear the Revolutionary and Romantic Orchestra, led by John Elliott Gardner, with horn players Roger Montgomery, Gavin Edwards, Susan Dent, and Robert Maskell.

0: Robert Schumann's concert piece for four horns and orchestra, Opus 86, played by the Revolutionary and Romantic Orchestra led by John Elliott Gardner, with horn players Roger Montgomery, Gavin Edwards, Susan Dent, and Robert Maskell. 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It's just about 19 minutes now past 11 o'clock. We have music of Johann Sebastian Bach in just a moment.
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0: The seemingly effortless cascading counterpoint of Johann Sebastian Bach, his keyboard partita number 2 in C minor, played by pianist Simona Dinnerstein. 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We have music of Dutch composer Johann Wagenaar in just a moment.
1: This is Linda Radke, the host of the Choral Hour. We're greeting the month of August with a musical odd couple. Choral works by Debussy for his birthday month, including an early work, The Blessed Damozel, and the spectacular Baroque Requiem by Heinrich Bieber. 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
0: The Green Mountain Chamber Music Festival presents its final community performance of the summer season this afternoon along Church Street. String quartets from their junior program will perform at 1:30 at Muddy Waters Cafe, 2:15 at Homeport, 3 o'clock at Phoenix Books, and 3:45 at Jitters Cafe and Lounge. Next on Vermont Public Classical, we have the Cyrano de Bergerac Overture of Dutch composer Johann Wagenaar. The Royal Concertgebouw Orchestra is led by Ricardo Chailly.

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0: The Cyrano de Bergerac Overture of Dutch composer Johan Wagenaar, played by the Royal Concertgebouw Orchestra, Ricardo Chailly directing here on Vermont Public Classical. It's 2 minutes before noon. At noon, we'll get the midday eye on the sky weather from Fairbanks Museum meteorologist Megan Duncan. Then we have Handel's incidental music for Ben Jonson's play The Alchemist, the Adagio and Rondo for glass harmonica and string quartet by Mozart, and the original six-movement piano version of Maurice Ravel's Le Tombeau du Couperin. So stay tuned to Vermont Public Classical.
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3: From the Fairbanks Museum in St. Johnsbury, this is the Eye on the Sky weather update. After several days of cool, cloudy, and rainy weather, a weak area of high pressure will begin building. A few spotty showers are still possible today, mainly over the higher peaks, as the last of that old storm system pulls away. Otherwise, skies will gradually brighten, with more sunshine developing this afternoon. Now for the forecast details. Today, variable clouds and sun, with a few passing showers and the chance of spotty storms. Highs from the upper 70s to low 80s. Tonight, mostly clear with valley fog, lows from the upper 50s to low 60s, then for Saturday, a mix of clouds and sun with highs from the low to mid 80s and a few upper 80s in the warmest valleys. I'm meteorologist Megan Duncan with an eye on the sky.
0: Currently, it's 68 in Brattleboro, 69 in Montpelier and St. Johnsbury, 71 in Bennington and Rutland, 76 in Burlington, 24 degrees Celsius in Montreal. Good afternoon, I'm Walter Parker, and it's my pleasure to share music with you until 3 o'clock this afternoon on Vermont Public Classical. Our noon music begins with George Frederick Handel. This is incidental music to Ben Jonson's play The Alchemist, although this was prepared for the play by an anonymous composer and drawn from other works of Handel, so not explicitly written for this purpose by Handel himself. We'll hear it played by the Academy of Ancient Music, Christopher Hogwood directing.

0: Music of George Frederick Handel, as assembled by an anonymous composer as incidental music to Ben Jonson's play The Alchemist. We heard the Academy of Ancient Music, led by Christopher Hogwood, here on Vermont Public Classical at 17 minutes past noon. We have music representing the intersection of the careers of Mozart and Benjamin Franklin in just a moment here on Vermont Public Classical.
1: While incarcerated at Fleet Prison, English composer William Cornish wrote a long poem, A Treatise Between Information and Truth, which drew upon many musical metaphors to explain how and why he was falsely imprisoned. This week on Harmonia, we'll explore the life and music of William Cornish II, 500 years after his death.
0: 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Well, if you've ever moistened your finger and run it around the rim of some fine crystal, a goblet perhaps, you know the principle behind Benjamin Franklin's instrument, the glass harmonica. He systematized playing musical glasses by putting glasses of different sizes on a spindle where they were spun by a foot treadle. And that systematized the process, making it easier to make music on musical glasses. Mozart heard a woman playing Benjamin Franklin's glass harmonica, as he called it, and was inspired to write this Adagio and Rondo for glass harmonica with strings. We'll hear this music of Mozart played by Dennis James, glass harmonica, with the Emerson String Quartet.

0: Mozart's Adagio and Rondo for glass harmonica and string quartet. Dennis James played Benjamin Franklin's invention, the glass harmonica, with the Emerson String Quartet here on Vermont Public Classical at 12:33 on a Friday afternoon. We have music of Maurice Ravel in just a moment.
1: Hi there, this is Bill McLaughlin. Hey, let's make a run to the bakery. Nadia Boulanger, whose name means baker, was the most renowned music teacher of the 20th century, and for half a century, in her boulangerie, Nadia nurtured composers. From Aaron Copland to Philip Glass, from Virgil Thompson to Astor Piazzolla. Join us this week on Exploring Music. We're going to take a trip to Nadia's bakery.
0: You can hear the final episode of Nadia's Bakery this evening at 7 o'clock. And you probably have heard by now that Bill McLaughlin, after 22 years hosting Exploring Music, passed away at the end of last week at the age of 82. And you'll find an obituary from WFMT, which distributes the program, on our website, vermontpublic.org/classical. 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When we hear Maurice Ravel's Le Tombeau de Couperin, it's usually in his brilliantly orchestrated four-movement version. But the original version was for piano and comprised six movements. And we'll hear that version right now, played by pianist Stephen Osborne.

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The original six-movement piano version of Maurice Ravel's Le Tombeau de Couperin, played by pianist Stephen Osborne. You're listening to Vermont Public Classical at a minute before 1 o'clock on this Friday afternoon. Coming up, we have a suite from Jean-Philippe Rameau's comic opera Platé and the Symphony No. 1 of Louise Ferranc. So we hope you'll stay tuned to Vermont Public Classical, WOXR, Schuyler Falls, Burlington, WVLR, FM, Lindenville, WNCH, Norwich, WVNK, Manchester, WVXR, Randolph, WVTI, Brighton, WOXM, Middlebury, WVTQ, Sunderland, Manchester, WVER-FM, West Rutland, in Stowe with facilities provided by Trapp Family Lodge and on the Vermont Public App. The Eye on the Sky weather. Variable clouds and sun with more sunshine developing this afternoon. A chance of a few passing showers and spotty thunderstorms. Highs upper 70s to low 80s. Tonight, mostly clear with a few clouds mixing in, valley fog developing overnight, lows upper 50s to low 60s. Saturday, partly sunny with more clouds mixing in through the day, highs in the low to mid 80s, a few upper 80s in warmest valleys. And on Sunday, mostly cloudy with rain showers arriving midday in western Vermont, then spreading east. A chance of thunderstorms developing during the afternoon, highs in the low to mid 80s. Currently it's 73 in Rutland and Montpelier, 74 in Brattleboro, 75 in Binnington and St. Johnsbury, 79 in Burlington, 25 degrees Celsius in Montreal. I'm Walter Parker, and this is a suite from Jean-Philippe Rameau's comic opera Platé. We'll hear the Philharmonia Baroque Orchestra led by Nicholas McGeegan.

0: A suite from Jean-Philippe Rameau's comic opera Platé, played by the Philharmonia Baroque Orchestra, Nicholas McGeegan directing. We have a symphony by Louise Ferranc in just a moment here on Vermont Public Classical. It's 22 minutes past 1 o'clock.
1: 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Cellist Elisa Weilerstein plays a lesser-known work by Benjamin Britten, and Alan Gilbert leads the orchestra in the Symphony No. 2 of Brahms. I'm Steve Seal. That's next time on APM's Symphony Cast.
0: 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Next, we have a symphony by the mid-19th century French composer Louise Ferranc. This is her Symphony No. 1 in C minor, Opus 32. The European Soloists of Luxembourg are directed by Christoph Koenig.

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The Symphony No. 1, Opus 32, of the mid-19th century French composer Louise Ferenc. We heard the European Soloists of Luxembourg, directed by Christoph Koenig, here on Vermont Public Classical at 5 minutes before 2 o'clock. In a moment, we have Grover's Corners from Aaron Copland's Music for Our Town. Vermont Public Classical is funded by listeners like you and by the Flynn, presenting world musician and Grammy winner Angelique Kidjo, with songs spanning genres from Afrobeat to jazz, August 21st. 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

0: Grover's Corners, from Aaron Copland's music for the play Our Town, the film version of the play. We heard the St. Louis Symphony Orchestra, led by Leonard Slatkin, here on Vermont Public Classical. In a moment, we'll get the eye on the sky weather from Fairbanks Museum meteorologist Megan Duncan. Then we have music from Gershwin's Porgy and Bess, Astor Piazzolla's Tango Suite for two guitars, and the Concerto Serenade for harp and orchestra by the blind Spanish composer Joaquin Rodrigo. So we hope you'll stay tuned to Vermont Public Classical, WOXM Middlebury, WVXR Randolph, WMCH Norwich, WVTI Brighton, WVLR FM Lindenville, WVNK, WVER rather, FM West Rutland, WVNK Manchester, WVTQ Sunderland Manchester, WOXR Schuyler Falls Burlington, and on the Vermont Public app.
1: From the Fairbanks Museum in St. Johnsbury, this is the Eye on the Sky weather update. After several days of cool, cloudy, and rainy weather, a weak area of high pressure will begin building. A few spotty showers are still possible today, mainly over the higher peaks, as the last of that old storm system pulls away. Otherwise, skies will gradually brighten, with more sunshine developing this afternoon. Now for the forecast details. Today, variable clouds and sun with a few passing showers and the chance of spotty storms. Highs from the upper 70s to low 80s. Tonight, mostly clear with valley fog. Lows from the upper 50s to low 60s. Then for Saturday, a mix of clouds and sun with highs from the low to mid 80s and a few upper 80s in the warmest valleys. I'm meteorologist Megan Duncan with an eye on the sky.
0: Currently, it's 72 in Montpelier, 75 in Rutland, 76 in Bennington, 77 in Brattleboro, 78 in Burlington, 79 in St. Johnsbury, 26 degrees Celsius in Montreal. It's 2 o'clock. I'm Walter Parker. And next, we have music drawn from Gershwin's opera Porgy and Bess, arranged for violin and piano by Yasha Heifetz, a friend of Gershwin's. It's played by violinist Gil Shaham and pianist Akira Eguchi.

0: Music from George Gershwin's Porgy and Bess, as arranged for violin and piano by Yasha Heifetz, played by Gil Shaham, violin, and Akira Iguchi, piano. We have music of Astor Piazzolla in just a moment here on Vermont Public Classical.
1: The love-struck Nemorino will try anything to win the heart of Adina. Luckily for him, a doctor is selling a potion which he claims will instantly make her fall in love. Join me, Lisa Flynn, as we head to Barcelona's Gran Teatre del Liceu for Donizetti's heartwarming comic opera, The Elixir of Love. I hope you'll be listening.
0: That's our Saturday matinee, tomorrow afternoon at 1, here on Vermont Public Classical, funded by our sustainers and by Burlington City Arts, presenting Sunday Classical, featuring classical music in the gallery, Sundays at 10 a.m. through August 23rd at the BCA Center. This Sunday, performing will be Trio Nuovo, violinists Jane Kittredge and Laura Markowitz, and cellist John Dunlop. Get the details at burlingtoncityarts.org. Next, we have the Tango Suite of Astor Piazzolla, written for the musicians we'll hear, brothers Sergio and Odair Assad, duo guitarists.

0: The Tango Suite of Astor Piazzolla, written for the guitarists we heard, brothers Sergio and Odair Assad. It's 2:33 on this Friday afternoon. In a moment, we have music of Joaquin Rodrigo written for the musician we'll hear.
1: It's one of the most electrifying and revolutionary works in the orchestral repertoire, Stravinsky's The Rite of Spring. On this week's Chicago Symphony Orchestra program, Klaus Mäkelä conducts the landmark score, plus two other works rooted in Paris by Gershwin and Mio. That's next time with the CSO. I'm Lisa Simeone.
0: 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Next on Vermont Public Classical, the Concerto Serenata, or Concerto Serenade, by Joaquin Rodrigo, written in the early 1950s for harp and orchestra. The harpist he had in mind was the one we're going to hear, Nicanor Zabaleta, with the Berlin Radio Symphony, conducted by Ernst Mertzendorfer.

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0: Music of Joaquin Rodrigo, his Concierto Serenata, or Concerto Serenade for harp, written in 1952 for the harpist we heard, Nicanor Zabaleta, who performed with the Berlin Radio Symphony, Ernst Merzendorfer conducting. 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It's 2 minutes before 3 o'clock.
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0: with a musical odd couple. Choral works by Debussy for his birthday month, including an early work, The Blessed Damozel, and the spectacular Baroque Requiem by Heinrich Bieber. 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
1: 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I'm Walter Parker. 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
2: Composer John Williams has always liked the tuba. He even used to play it a little. Little. Well, that's not a word you often use to describe a tuba. Unless you're using it to describe how many concertos feature a tuba. Little. Maybe about a dozen that get performed regularly. There's something very pleasing about a tuba concerto, though. One of the orchestra's supporting players, very important, often overlooked, getting some well-earned attention. It's like throwing a house party for the foundations of your house. I'm Aaron Kane. The Tuba Concerto by John Williams, up ahead and down below this hour. Here is one of Gustav Mahler's Songs of a Wayfarer, played by pianist Claudius Tenski.

Good afternoon. 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

0: The finale of the Symphony No. 3 by Aaron Copland. The St. Louis Symphony Orchestra was conducted by Leonard Slatkin.
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1: From the Fairbanks Museum in St. Johnsbury, this is the Eye on the Sky weather update. This afternoon, a few passing showers will remain possible as the remnants of this week's storm system slowly pulls away. An isolated thunderstorm can't be ruled out, but the overall trend will be toward improving weather. As high pressure gradually builds into the region, showers will become less numerous and more sunshine will break through, making for a much nicer end to the day. Now for the forecast details. This afternoon, chance of passing showers with increasing sun, highs from the upper 70s to low 80s. Then tonight, mostly clear with valley fog developing, lows from the upper 50s to low 60s. And on Saturday, a mix of sun and clouds with highs in the 80s. I'm meteorologist Megan Duncan with an eye on the sky.

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0: Spanish Dances by Moritz Moszkowski, arranged by Philip Sharvenka and Valentin Frank. Martin West conducted the San Francisco Ballet Orchestra.
1: I'm Mark Breen. Welcome to Night Sky for Friday, July 31st. The Delta Aquariid meteor shower lacks the recognition that August's Perseid meteor shower enjoys, and that's understandable, since you can expect perhaps 10 meteors per hour on the next clear evening, while the Perseids at their peak approach 100 per hour, 10 times as many. Even so, when compared to many meteor showers, the Delta Aquariids are better than many. However, the moon remains bothersome, just 2 days past full and sliding across the southern skies, not far from the constellation Aquarius, the radiant point for these meteors. Naturally, it does limit the number of meteors you can see, but you also might catch a brighter meteor called a bolide or fireball, so it's always worth a bit of extra time enjoying the heavens above. While you're gazing upward, the summer triangle features three wonderfully bright stars high in the southeast, the highest, Vega, nearly overhead, Altair, halfway up in the south, and Deneb, to their left, high in the east. Next week, exploring some fainter treasures inside the triangle on Night Sky. Night Sky is

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1: Some Norwegian incidental music for the stage. We have Grieg coming up in a few minutes, and there's this by Johan Halvorsen. It's called Dance of the Bayadere.

0: The most famous playwright in Norway wanted the most famous composer to write the incidental music for his play. And that's exactly what happened. The playwright was Henrik Ibsen, the play Peer Gynt, the composer Edvard Grieg. And we're most accustomed to hearing one or the other of a pair of four-movement suites from Peer Gynt, but the score itself is positively massive.
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1: A daily habit. Just because I'm not the type to bound out of bed in the morning. Especially if the cat is curled up. So there I am, being very comfortable and getting my brain awake. And in the course of doing so, I try to just let my... I don't try at all. I just let my imagination wander to people I haven't seen in a while or places I've been that were particularly memorable. I'm Mindy Rantner. We are going to go to one of those places later this

0: a little lullaby on a Friday all through the night, a traditional Welsh tune. Chris Marshall arranged it. It was played by harpist Claire Jones with Stuart Morley conducting the London Mozart Players and the English Chamber Orchestra.
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0: Piano Sonata Number 16 by Mozart, starting off with that very familiar and lovely melody right from the get-go. We heard pianist Dame Mitsuko Uchida. Get ready to travel in just a moment.
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Hello there, and welcome to Exploring Music. It's Bill McLaughlin here. Today is our last day for visiting Nadia's Bakery. We've been listening to the music of these wonderful composers who study with Nadia Boulanger. I want to go back and pick up a composer I somehow missed earlier in the week. It's Ross Lee Finney. He was born in a little town in Minnesota named Wells. Born there in 1906, studied at Carleton College, then at Harvard, and then went off to study with Nadia Boulanger. This was in the 1920s, 1927-28. I thought we'd hear some fiddle music from Ross Lee Finney. In fact, the first three short pieces are called Fiddle Doodle. They're all based on American folk tunes. And then we'll let it go on into the final movement of Ross Lee Finney's Sonata No. 2 for Violin and Piano. In all of these performances, the violinist is Miranda Coxon. Thomas Sauer is the piano player.

pretty violin playing by Miranda Cuxon with Thomas Sauer at the piano. Music of Ross Lee Finney. We heard three short pieces based on folk tunes and then the final moment of Finney's second sonata for violin and piano. So who else came out of the bakery in those years after the Second World War? Well, this fellow's kind of a youngster by comparison with the rest of them. Adolphus Cunningham Hailstork was born in Rochester, New York in 1941, went off to Howard University, and then went to Paris in 1963 to study with Nadia Boulanger. The piece we're going to be hearing now, Epitaph for a Man Who Dreamed. It's a memorial for Martin Luther King. Paul Freeman conducts the Chicago Sinfonietta, music of Adolphus Hailstork.

There aren't any pictures in radio, but I wish I could show you what I see out the window here at the studio at WQXR. As we were listening to Epitaph for a Man Who Dreamed, this wonderful rainbow appeared in the sky. Seems like it's landing on an apartment building half a mile to the east of here, and then arches up into the sky over Brooklyn. Fitting, in a way, Epitaph for a Man Who Dreamed. Paul Freeman conducting the Chicago Sinfonietta. Beautiful piece from Adolphus Hailstark, a piece in memory of Martin Luther King Jr. And we got a big piece from Elliot Carter. Born in 1908, let's listen to a piece from 1977. This was one of the so-called bicentennial commissions. Orchestras around the country wanted to celebrate the 200th anniversary of American independence. And Elliot Carter wrote for the New York Philharmonic a piece called A Symphony of Three Orchestras. Listen particularly to the trumpet playing the first 2 minutes or so. Spectacular. New York Philharmonic, Pierre Boulez, music of Elliot Carter, A Symphony of Three Orchestras.

remarkable piece, Music of Elliot Carter, a symphony of three orchestras. That was the New York Philharmonic under Pierre Boulez in that performance. And that spectacular trumpet playing at the opening of that piece. You know who was playing first trumpet at the Philharmonic back in those days, 1977? Jerry Schwartz. All week long during this show, we've been listening to recordings made by maestro Jerry Schwartz conducting the Seattle Symphony. Bill, can you go back and play the opening of this piece about the first minute and a half?

spectacular playing from trumpeter Gerard Schwartz, who in his youth was one of the most gifted and virtuosic trumpet players on the scene. You're tuned in to Exploring Music. This week we've been visiting Nadia's Bakery. We've been listening to the music of these wonderful composers who study with Nadia Boulanger. Drop us a line and let us know how you like this show. Write to us via our website, exploringmusic.org. I think Mademoiselle, as she was always known, kept a really soft spot in her heart for this young fellow. It's Michel Legrand. Let's listen to Jesse Norman sing the big tune from The Umbrellas of Cherbourg.

Jesse Norman singing music of Michel Legrand from The Umbrellas of Cherbourg. The tune in English is known as I Will Wait For You. Nadia Boulanger once said, of all of my pupils, I think the one that had the most instinctive talent was this young Michel Legrand. Let's meet now a fellow from Baltimore, born in 1937, Philip Glass. Let's listen to music for Orfeu. This is the interlude of Act Two.

Philip Glass, music for Orfeu, the Act II interlude. Dennis Russell Davies conducting the Stuttgart Chamber Orchestra. One more composer from the bakery today. The wild man from Argentina, Astor Piazzolla, born in 1921. His folks brought him to the United States in 1924, just 3 years old. He stayed here till 1937, went back to Argentina. At a certain point, early 50s, Piazzolla started taking lessons with Alberto Ginastera, who pointed him to Paris to study with Nadia Boulanger. So in 1954, with the help of a grant from the Buenos Aires Symphony, Piazzolla arrives at Nadia's studio. I'll let him tell about it. When I first met her, I showed her my kilos of symphonies and sonatas. She started to read them and suddenly came out with a horrible sentence. She said, "It's very well written," and stopped with a big period round like a soccer ball. After a long while, she said, here you're like Stravinsky, and over here like Bartok, and here like Ravel. But you know what happens? I can't find Piazzolla in this. And so she began to investigate my private life. She was like an FBI agent. And I was very ashamed to tell her that I was a tango musician. Finally, I said, "Well, I play in a nightclub." I didn't want to say cabaret. And she answered, "Nightclub, mais oui, but that is cabaret, isn't it?" "Yes," I answered, and I thought, "I'll have to hit this woman in the head with a radio." And she kept asking, "You say you're not a pianist. What instrument do you play then?" I didn't want to tell her that I was a bandoneon player because I thought, if she hears that, she'll throw me down from the fourth floor. Finally, I confessed, she asked me to play some measures of a tango of my own. And suddenly she opened her eyes, took my hand, and told me, "You idiot, that's Piazzolla." And so I took all the music I'd composed 10 years of my life and sent it to hell in 2 seconds. Let's hear a piece Piazzolla composed right after getting home from studying with Nadia. This is a piece called Adios Nonino.

Music composed in 1959, Adios Nonino, music of Astor Piazzolla. And that was Piazzolla playing the bandoneon, that wonderful push-button squeeze box. Terrific sound and terrific music. Time for one more piece. This is my favorite piece of Piazzolla, Oblivion.

Oblivion, music of Astor Piazzolla. And now we're coming down to the end of our little visit to the bakery of Nadia Boulanger. We've heard so much wonderful and such varied music. I'm thinking the only place to go is back to Aaron Copland, one of our first American pupils. Besides, the opening of Copland's clarinet concerto always sounded to me as if it were a French piece. Let's listen to a little of that while I read to you from a memoir I just found from Leonard Bernstein, talking about going to visit Boulanger on her deathbed in Paris. Bernstein writes, "The last visit I had with Nadia was on her birthday. I don't think she knew it was her birthday, but nature seemed to know it, providing for the occasion an unforgettably radiant September Sunday. The air trembled and everything conspired to urge me on to Fontainebleau that day, the exhilarating weather and the certain knowledge that this would be my last time with her. On the other hand," he goes on to say, "close friends and guardians," he said, "Mademoiselle won't recognize you. She won't be able to speak." I was ushered into her bedchamber, and there was Nadia, lying down, beautifully dressed and groomed as if for a coffin. Her crucifix gleamed at her throat. I knelt by the bed in silent communion. Suddenly, shockingly, there was her voice, deep and strong as always. "Qui est là?" "Who's there?" Finally, I found my voice. "Lenny, Leonard." More silence. "Cher Lenny." She knew. A miracle. I persevered. "My dear friend, how do you feel?" Pause, and then that basso profundo again. "Tellement fort. So far, strong." They sat together for a few seconds, and then Bernstein said, "You must be tired. I'm going to leave." "Pas de fatigue." "Not at all." And then I realized she drifted back to sleep. I held there, unable to rise from my knees.

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This is Symphony Cast from APM, American Public Media. I'm Steve Seal. We're at the Große Saal of the Elbphilharmonie in Hamburg, Germany, with the NDR Elbphilharmonie Orchestra. Located in the Hafen City quarter of Hamburg, Germany, on the Grasbrook Peninsula of the Elbe River, the Elbphilharmonie has been described as resembling a hoisted sail, a water wave, an iceberg, or a quartz crystal resting on top of an old brick warehouse. Referred to fondly by the locals as the Elfie, the hall was opened in 2017 and is officially the tallest inhabited building in Hamburg. Both a cultural and residential complex, it seems fitting that such a building would be so prominent in this cosmopolitan city, which serves as the home to no fewer than three professional orchestras. The NDR Elbphilharmonie Orchestra has called this hall its home since its opening, but the orchestra itself was born in 1945, first as the NDR Radio Symphony Orchestra, the letters in its name referring to Northwest German Broadcasting, the company actually founded by British occupation forces at the end of World War II. During the 80 years of its life so far, the NDR Orchestra has championed in equal parts the pillars of the German classical repertoire and 20th century works, so it's fitting that this concert will feature one work from each genre. First, principal conductor Alan Gilbert conducts a performance of a somewhat less often heard piece that even has a slightly unusual title, the Symphony for Cello and Orchestra by Benjamin Britten, dating from 1965. Britten chose the title to reflect the work's democratic balance between the solo instrument and the orchestra, setting it apart from a concerto, which would give a more prominent role to the solo instrument. In Britten's piece, the soloist and the orchestra have equal billing. Nevertheless, that cello part will be delivered by a performer who